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0: Hey, thanks so much for listening. Let's get into what's trending.
1: In case you missed it.
0: So it looks like Taylor Swift and Travis Kelce will allegedly be getting married at Madison Square Garden on July 3rd. A source says the guest will be transported by blacked out buses and, quote, everyone's been sworn to secrecy. So, yeah, there you go. Morgan Wallen has teased a brand new song, but he didn't give a release date. Also, he's gone viral for taking a phone out of a security guard's hand and chucking it across the stage. That video is everywhere online. And also, another video that everyone's still talking about, it happened last week, but yeah, Florida Georgia Line officially back. They made a surprise appearance at CMA Fest and performed around here, and it looks like it's not just like a one-time thing. The guys are back together for good.
1: In case you missed it.
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25: So we move into a Monday evening together. Glad you're here. My name is Dave. We specialize in playing good music around here. Folks like Trisha Yearwood, Diamond Rio, both on the way. This guy, pretty good too. Vince Gill.

0: 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I've had car rides where I've answered more questions than the White House press secretary.
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19: A better life with Dr. Sanjay Gupta.
20: We all know how important it is to stay active as we age, especially as we get older. But I've come to realize that for as good as people are about getting their cardio in, a lot of older folks really don't seem to be doing the recommended amount of strength training or even understand why it's so important. It helps you stay functional and therefore independent for as long as possible. Certified strength and conditioning specialist Dana Santis says a great place to start is not with dumbbells or barbells, but with your body weight, which allows you to build strength while also learning how your body moves and where your limitations exist. It also reduces the risk of overwhelming your connective tissue, which adapts more slowly than muscles as we get older. Once you're comfortable, you can dial up that intensity, but do it slowly, do it carefully. I'm Dr. Sanjay Gupta, helping you live a better life.
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0: 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That, according to his wife, they were talking to the press in Nashville over CMA Fest week. Speaking of which, they named the kitchen at the Nashville Palace where Randy Travis got his start after him. They had a big ceremony and everything. It was great. 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
3: People have started using AI for all sorts of things, but I cannot think of an area where the stakes are higher than your health. First of all, I'll tell you this. I know doctors who have cracked some seemingly impossible cases with the help of AI, so it can be a powerful tool. But AI can also hallucinate, provide bad advice, and be just as confident when it does that. If you do decide to plug any personal medical information into one of these chatbots, you should know that while the companies that created them have robust privacy protections in place, they are not bound by HIPAA, like your healthcare provider is. Whatever the advice presented to you, take it with a degree of healthy skepticism. Always get a second opinion. And remember, if you ever experience concerning symptoms, skip the AI consult and head straight to the ER. I'm Dr. Sanjay Gupta, helping you live a better life.
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0: Hey, thanks for listening. Let's get into some good news. So, apparently the myth about mailmen and dogs isn't always true. Case in point, a mailman in Texas named Ian Burke adopted a dog he remembered from his old postal route. Ian got to know Floyd and his owner, a Vietnam veteran who was confined to a wheelchair. Floyd was equal parts service animal and friendly companion. Sadly, the owner passed away, and Floyd ended up at a shelter.
1: I heard a coworker talking about this dog at the shelter, and the description that he was giving him was matched Floyd. And I said, hey, you talking about Floyd?
0: Ian stood outside the shelter waiting for it to open the first day Floyd went up for adoption.
2: So his hold was up on a Monday morning, and that particular person named Ian was here at the front door on that Monday morning.
0: Ian and Floyd make quite the pair.
1: He loves to hug. I mean, this is kind of like his hug. Treats everybody like a friend, like you've known forever.
0: A mailman and a dog. You know there's bad news everywhere you look, but there's plenty of uplifting stories out there as well. And that's good news.
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35: So I was reading this earlier. Food experts say that unopened dried pasta can live practically forever, which is, I guess, good news for spaghetti. It's got a shelf life like Keith Richards.

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0: So at least half of Americans plan on watching at least some of the World Cup. I mean, that's a pretty big number. I didn't know there were that many soccer fans, honestly. 1 in 4 plan on watching matches at work. That's real fandom. There are some people, they are saying they're going to call out for work just so they can watch the World Cup. Because, you know, nothing says working remotely quite like suddenly becoming an international soccer expert.
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0: My baby, bye bye. Joni Messina having a bit of a career resurgence. She's got a brand new album out and has been all over the place. On the Kelly Clarkson show, she was on American Idol. At CMA Fest last week in Nashville, she's going to be featured actually on the upcoming TV special with the CMA Fest. I think it's on ABC and Hulu later on this year. So, yeah, good for her.
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21: 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First of all, I'll tell you this. I know doctors who have cracked some seemingly impossible cases with the help of AI, so it can be a powerful tool. But AI can also hallucinate, provide bad advice, and be just as confident when it does that. If you do decide to plug any personal medical information into one of these chatbots, you should know that while the companies that created them have robust privacy protections in place, they are not bound.

0: 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And remember, if you ever experience concerning symptoms, skip the AI consult and head straight to the ER. 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

0: 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Dwight Yoakam?
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25: I don't need to hear anything from anybody. There's too much riding on my mind being locked in. Play offense, not defense. If you play hard and you play the game right, nobody really gets on you. 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You hit a ball in the gap, run. Boom, coming in hot.
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0: So if you're like me and you can't make it to Nashville for Alan Jackson's final show on the 27th, good news, is going to be televised. They're filming it for NBC and Peacock. It's set to air, I think, in August. So we'll get to see the last show, too. Which...
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17: 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And according to a new study out of the University of Washington School of Medicine, an estimated 3.5 million cases a year are expected by 2050. 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

0: All right, time for me to head on out of here. Jack Womack on the way in a matter of minutes. He has Martina.
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13: A Better Life with Dr. Sanjay Gupta.
14: We all know how important it is to stay active as we age, especially as we get older. But I've come to realize that for as good as people are about getting their cardio in, a lot of older folks really don't seem to be doing the recommended amount of strength training or even understand why it's so important. It helps you stay functional and therefore independent for as long as possible. Certified strength and conditioning specialist Dana Santis says a great place to start is not with dumbbells or barbells, but with your body weight, which allows you to build strength while also learning how your body moves and where your limitations exist. It also reduces the risk of overwhelming your connective tissue, which adapts more slowly than muscles as we get older. Once you're comfortable, you can dial up that intensity, but do it slowly, do it carefully. I'm Dr. Sanjay Gupta, helping you live a better life.
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1: 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Toby Keith, Should Have Been a Cowboy. Lee Bryce going to fill us in on the rumor mill after Winona.

0: Your favorite country hits. Well, he is touring with Jason Aldean, and they've written a few hits together. 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
2: 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You hit a ball in the gap, run. Boom! Ooh, coming in hot.
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1: Thanks for coming along as we play more of your favorites. You got Jack Womack. Hey, I've got Garth on the way along with Josh Turner. And after Shenandoah.

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16: 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I'm Dr. Sanjay Gupta, helping you live a better life.
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Oh, I got some travel tips for you as you try to go out and use that vacation time. 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
1: 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Chris Young, Joe Diffie. Luke Bryan is coming your way too after Wade Hayes.

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I was cruising the town, and the first girl I see was Bobby Joe Gentry, the homecoming queen. She flagged me down and climbed up in the cab and said, I never knew you were a pickup man.

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25: Colleague of mine was telling me the other day about how their Instagram feed is filled with videos, most of them kind of funny, about how grandparents and friends tend to bulldoze new parents out of the way to get to see their baby. As a dad of three daughters, I know how life really does become all about them the moment those kids are born. But I also know parents are still people, too, who need their own attention beyond being mom or dad. And moms, in particular in those early years, can feel especially invisible in the eyes of other people. So what can you do to stop contributing to what is known as maternal

0: 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I'm Dr. Sanjay Gupta, helping you live a better life.
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0: Lainey Wilson. 4x4 by you. New trend out there called practice dating. Have you heard about this? It involves going on dates with people you aren't normally attracted to. The idea is simple. Take the pressure off, because dating someone who isn't your type can help lower expectations and make the experience feel more natural. A dating guru named Serena Kerrigan said that profiles and photos don't tell the whole story, and people can surprise you in person. So, instead of treating every first date like it could lead to marriage, the goal is to use these casual meetups to build confidence, improve conversation skills, and to get more comfortable meeting new people. There you go. Practice dating. How about if we all threw away our cell phones and computers, I bet we'd date more.
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4: 20 years ago, the average attention span was about 2.5 minutes. Today, it's just 47 seconds. Pretty disconcerting. That's according to new research out of UC Irvine. 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We can blame technology and the world around us. 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

0: his 2023 Born album. That's Kenny Chesney with Take Her Home. Craig Vaughn with you in the studio. Everyone thinks Nicolas Cage's Spider-Noir. Everybody thinks that's his first TV series, but technically it's not. He shot a pilot back in 1981 called for a show called The Best of Times, and it wasn't very good. It aired on ABC in July of 1981. Didn't get picked up, but there are some clips online. You can see Nicolas Cage acting badly, and he probably wishes they weren't out there. He was still going by his real name, Nicholas Coppola, at the time, and he played a jock who was often shirtless and flexing his biceps. There's one scene where he gets kind of serious about, quote, this here El Salvador thing and the possibility of being drafted, although he does reason that it's not all bad because, quote, you date a girl and start talking about maybe going off to war and she gets really cuddly and affectionate. You can actually find the whole episode if you search for it online. So Nicolas Cage in The Best of Times in 1981.
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23: A better life with Dr. Sanjay Gupta.
24: If you are struggling with substance abuse, alcohol, pills, whatever it may be, first of all, it's nothing to be ashamed of. We know addiction is a brain disease, and we also know getting into recovery can be tough. Also, in case this helps, I want to tell you about a new study out of Harvard School of Public Health, which found that spiritual belief, the idea of a steady religious practice, had a protective effect from addiction. Experts we talked to told us there were probably a few reasons why this might be the case. Number one, excessive drug and alcohol use would not be the norm in a religious community, and people want to fit in. Two, a belief in a higher power provides people with hope and solace, great foils for addiction. And three, and I think there's some merit to this, regular attendance in a faith community also provides connection. Just like in AA, camaraderie and social support is often what you need. I'm Dr. Sanjay Gupta, helping you live a better life.
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4: A better life with Dr. Sanjay Gupta.
5: If you are struggling with substance abuse, alcohol, pills, whatever it may be, first of all, it's nothing to be ashamed of. We know addiction is a brain disease, and we also know getting into recovery can be tough. Also, in case this helps, I want to tell you about a new study at a Harvard School of Public Health, which found that spiritual belief, the idea of a steady religious practice, had a protective effect from addiction. Experts we talked to told us there were probably a few reasons why this might be the case. Number one, excessive drug and alcohol use would not be the norm in a religious community, and people want to fit in. Two, a belief in a higher power provides people with hope and solace, great foils for addiction. And three, and I think there's some merit to this, regular attendance in a faith community also provides connection. Just like in AA, camaraderie and social support is often what you need. I'm Dr. Sanjay Gupta, helping you live a better life.
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11: We've talked a lot about measles over the past year, but mumps has largely flown under the radar, even though it's been making a bit of a comeback as well. That's because fewer people are getting the MMR vaccine, which stands for measles, mumps, and rubella. The vaccine's been around for decades. It is effective. It is safe. What makes mumps outbreaks difficult to contain is that symptoms usually don't appear for 2 to 3 weeks after someone's been exposed. And that can make it hard to pin down where that exposure took place. And someone who is infected can transmit the virus to someone else before they are symptomatic. If you get sick, which could manifest like a run-of-the-mill respiratory virus or the telltale swelling of your cheeks and jaw, all you can really do at that point is to treat the symptoms and also isolate yourself so you don't infect anyone else. I'm Dr. Sanjay Gupta, helping you live a better life.
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0: Ryan, kiss tomorrow goodbye. Well, we saw this coming. 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Tyler Hubbard told the crowd, quote, CMA Fest, it feels so good to be here with my brother. And listen, we got three things we want to say tonight. First of all, God is good. Second of all, life is short. 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
23: A better life with Dr. Sanjay Gupta.
24: People have started using AI for all sorts of things, but I cannot think of an area where the stakes are higher than your health. First of all, I'll tell you this. I know doctors who have cracked some seemingly impossible cases with the help of AI, so it can be a powerful tool. But AI can also hallucinate, provide bad advice, and be just as confident when it does that. If you do decide to plug any personal medical information into one of these chatbots, you should know that while the companies that created them have robust privacy protections in place, they are not bound by HIPAA, like your healthcare provider is. Whatever the advice presented to you, take it with a degree of healthy skepticism. Always get a second opinion. And remember, if you ever experience concerning symptoms, skip the AI consult and head straight to the ER. I'm Dr. Sanjay Gupta, helping you live a better life.
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0: Ella Langley, Weren't For The Wind. Good morning, Craig Vaughn with you in the studio on a Tuesday. Appreciate you tuning in. Brad Paisley wants your help to stop an AI data center from being built right next to the Nashville Zoo. He says, quote, "Let's sign the petition and let's stop it. They don't have to do this. They can build them somewhere else. Let's keep Nashville beautiful." Posted that on his Instagram along with the Nashville Zoo. Check that out. You can find all the links and everything there if you'd like to help Brad Paisley stop an AI center being built next to the zoo. Seems kind of an odd place to put it, doesn't it?
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0: What a great song. George Strait from 1988. A number one, of course. There's Baby Blue. Back when you had cool titles for albums like If You Ain't Lovin', You Ain't Livin'. Put that on a t-shirt. That'll do it for me, Craig Vaughn. I am getting out of here. God bless you. Have a great rest of your Tuesday.
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15: People have started using AI for all sorts of things, but I cannot think of an area where the stakes are higher than your health. First of all, I'll tell you this. I know doctors who have cracked some seemingly impossible cases with the help of AI, so it can be a powerful tool. But AI can also hallucinate, provide bad advice, and be just as confident when it does that. If you do decide to plug any personal medical information into one of these chatbots, you should know that while the companies that created them have robust privacy protections in place, they are not bound by HIPAA, like your healthcare provider is. Whatever the advice presented to you, take it with a degree of healthy skepticism. Always get a second opinion. And remember, if you ever experience concerning symptoms, skip the AI consult and head straight to the ER. I'm Dr. Sanjay Gupta, helping you live a better life.
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0: Sports morning, everybody. Welcome to 806 Sports, the fan's voice. We appreciate you joining us on this beautiful Tee It Up Tuesday. I'm your host, Bo Justice. Sitting across the AANA windshield glass from Kenny Nagunst. We've got the big A over there as well, running things. I want you guys to be able to interact with us today as much as possible. Y'all can call 806-402-1071. 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How are we doing, guys?
1: I'm doing pretty good today, Bo. Interesting basketball game last night. Hockey is back. Tee It Up Tuesday. We're going to visit with – we had Ian's dad on a couple of days ago. We're going to visit with Ian today. It's a Tee It Up Tuesday. We're going to double dip a little bit. Judge Field will call in live from the golf course over at La Paloma where they're having the Aquanet Classic, and we will visit with Ian about it. Ian is one of the very first people – to officially play that track whenever it counted. Some people may have been practicing. I don't know how much they've been allowing people to play. Pretty sure they probably have been because, you know, they got to make the money. That is a golf course where people have, you know, memberships and such, and people pay to play. And they will, and he'll call in and talk about, he's trying to qualify, and doesn't play a lot now because he has a great job with his company, and we'll visit with Ian about, I'd say, 9:35-ish or so. We would like to find out what you're doing today. We do have, Big A has the countdown today, and I got us a new calendar today, Big A, so we can figure it out. Countdown to 100 days to the NFL season on a Wednesday. What do you got today for us, Big A? Just a number. That's all we need.
2: 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That's a legendary number.
1: Okay, excellent. So if you know a number 92, you want to Google a 92, this is when we like you to Google. Need an obscure number 92. Do you have a favorite player who wore 92? 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But it is 806 Sports Radio. These fans would like to visit with you. Big basketball game last night. Once again, it's going to be a hockey game tonight. And we've got a lot of stuff going on. We'll be out at the Aquanet Classic. Covering a little bit. Media credentials. Having a good time in the next few days. There are a lot of community events going on. And we'll get to some of those. But the basketball game last night was just amazing. We broadcast live in each and every day from our 9th Inning Brews and Bites studio. They're at 3130 Sauncey. Go by and see them. And thanks to our friends over at Tide Dry Cleaners doing a little Tide laundry. Got some interesting things going on in my personal world. I'll let you know a couple of days. Try not to jinx anything. Have a chance to, I'll be honest with y'all, I collect a few things. I have a few things that I've been trying to get team signed. And I'm mailing off something to get to hopefully finish up a project. Yeah, there's some room to get other things signed, but this is the last person I've really been trying to get to sign this item. And we get it taken care of, and I'll show you a picture of something, put it back in the safety deposit box where it was.
0: Very nice.
1: But it's very interesting, and shout out to some guys down there having a private signing with this man. Doesn't do a couple signings a year. Getting a little bit older and trying to get something signed. So very interesting how my day changed with one message. Been waiting, missed the one back in January. So happens every 6 months, and got a message from the dude, and he goes, you gotta get here by Friday. And I'm like, ooh, we'll attempt to do that. Well, I like your haircut.
0: Thank you. I appreciate it.
1: Got all haircut up for the funeral. I mean the wedding.
0: Yeah, that's right.
1: Okay, now I can see you getting cleaned up. Our friend Trey. Shiny lady in his life, got a cool kiddo.
0: That's right, yeah.
1: Gonna share his life with someone. Very excited for him. I love, no matter what age you find it. I mean, he's still young.

0: Yeah.
1: Got a great wife, got a great family.
2: That's
1: right.
2: Think
1: about his uncle, David Farrell. Struggling a little bit, y'all. Struggling
2: Absolutely.
1: A whole bunch. How about that?
2: Absolutely.
1: And our friend Jeremy gets in. Our friend Jeremy, the wrestling fan, gets in. Let's see if he's got his number 92 in. We'll try to read them as fast as we can or as soon as possible. He's got the legend, Reggie White, which is going to be a big, very popular number. Reggie, you know, I don't know when you die too late, but died way too soon. But changed lives. He was one of those guys that changed a bunch of lives. And an outstanding football player. When you're talking about defensive guys like that, man, I know probably most people's top 10, but there's been some great, great defensive players like that.
3: Yeah, I was watching a video once, and I seen Reggie undo a block with one hand. He lifted a lineman up, I think with his right hand, just lifted him off the ground. And
1: these are 300-pound dudes.
3: I was like, what?
1: And all the strength of some of those dudes.
3: Yeah.
1: But we may go through that. We may end up getting into positions and start doing, you know, best position players. That'd be excellent, dude. Maybe we can even do that closer to the NFL season. But number 92 today, y'all. And think about tomorrow, 91. And then Thursday, it's 90. And then 89 will be great on Friday. All right? And then we will get caught up on Monday with the next three.
2: Absolutely.
1: And it's anonymous callers. I love caller ID. Of all the things that you get. You know what I mean? World
3: yeah.
1: changed. Bo, how many times do you answer your phone? Percentage-wise, what do you think? 20%?
2: I'm pretty good at answering, but I mean, I don't really get too much.
1: You don't get a lot of those?
2: No, I don't really get too many people
1: yeah,
2: calling.
1: Yeah, put your number out. Let's announce your number live here on the radio until people text you up and see how many you'll get. Because it seems like everybody finds Kenny.
2: Yeah, right. Everyone does find you. That's
1: but
2: right.
1: You'd be surprised. I need to answer them.
2: Yeah.
1: Because you'd be... I'm surprised when some people call me. And I even give them a number.
2: Right,
1: you know,
2: yeah.
1: I give them my book card and everything. Oh, you called me. If you want to call me, in 806-340-1541. If you want to text me at 806-3451. Whether you want an opportunity to get on the air and talk about your benefit, your charity, and speaking of which, we have a great one tomorrow. Or if you just want to talk about some being involved with 806 Sports Radio, we'd love to visit with you. Tell us how we can help you. And call me up and see if we can't get you some time. It's a great time during the summer to get your kiddo in here, y'all. Can't get your kiddo out of school a lot. You don't want to miss class. Their grades are important. We have an open microphone for you this summer. You go on vacation, whatever, but you've got another couple of strong months, all of June, all of July, half of August until high school football starts, high school sports start. And we don't care, volleyball, basketball, baseball, football, hockey kiddo, does not matter, track, wrestling, race cars. If your kid is involved in a sport, and especially if they're trying to raise some money for something, like our friend Alyssa Ballard going to a big-time weightlifting meet, anything like that, we'd be more than happy to give you some airtime and see if we can't help a little bit. And we like telling stories. And kiddos are nervous as much as some people. I think the ladies are the most nervous, don't you think, Bo?
2: Yeah.
1: Because I think some of them are worried about whether they're going to know enough sports. I'm like, do you even realize we're not a sports talk radio program first? And then, but the kiddos are a little nervous, but then they have a fun blast of a time. Once you put those headphones on, you kind of lose the world, and you just think about what you're asked. And it goes pretty well. All right, Bo, we got a few minutes. Let's talk about it. Okay, what do you think about the game last night, Bo? How much did you get to watch? Were you working? What did you do, Bo? Did you actually hoop it up?
2: Yeah, I did get to watch a little bit of it. It was a little busy yesterday, but, you know, I did throw it on one of the TVs. That was one of the worst officiated games I've ever seen in my life. I'm not gonna lie. I'm not going to lie.
1: One-sided or just overall?
2: I think it's very a little one-sided. I feel like the Knicks kind of got screwed over on a few things last night. I also think the Spurs are playing very a little dirty. I don't know. Like, I feel like what everyone was saying about OKC a couple weeks ago is exactly what the Spurs are doing. But
1: I don't know. Some of that rubbed off on them.
2: I don't know.
1: Got to take
2: but
1: your fandom away, Bo.
2: Yeah, no, I know, and I
1: don't
2: am,
1: know about dirty. I think
2: the
1: they
2: work.
1: Play. I think they play hard. Don't get me wrong. That thing with Wimby, whatever Wimby did yesterday, grabbing some dude by the head or something. If that would happen to him, that happened to LeBron. They would, you know, they'd gotten every penalty they ever call in the world.
2: Yeah, right.
1: But whenever the star does it, I don't know anybody ever put somebody in a headlock and launch them.
2: Yeah.
1: And you're 7 foot four. I think people can see you doing that.
2: Yeah, exactly.
1: So I do see some of that. I don't mind the finals call to be in that way, as long as they're going to call that, and it's equal on both sides. But I, from what I get, it was a little lopsided yesterday.
2: Yeah, it really was to me. I mean,
1: and it's New York home cooking. What do you expect? It's New York.
2: Yeah.
1: It's different than any other place. Remember, Randy Johnson nearly beat up people in his first week out there. Randy Johnson went out to New York, and he nearly beat up reporters and everybody. He was not happy. And he also was, you know, 6'9" and a pitcher.
2: Yeah.
1: Or whatever he was. Bird murderer. If y'all remember that. Do you remember that? He killed a bird.
3: Randy Johnson, a pitcher. I do, actually.
1: I don't know if he murdered it on purpose, but bird still died, and it was his fault. Assault with a baseball on a bird. That's a charge. Think that is, Bo? Is that misdemeanor, maybe?
2: It sounds like it, yeah.
1: I don't think it's a felony.
2: I don't know.
1: According to PETA, gets involved. You know what I mean?
2: Yeah, right. Yeah.
1: Well, we'd like to visit with you. I got another 5 minutes or so before we get the timeout. So what do you think, Bo, besides that? You think it's a series now, or you think New York wins the next
2: one? New York
1: 3-1 still?
2: I still think New York has it. You know, I mean, it's just one game. But I don't know. That just the officiating has to be a little better. I mean, I'm taking my bias away. I mean, that was one of the worst officiated games I've seen. So
1: remember what I talked about, Bo? And it's not about being right. It's just things that we try to remind you that we talk about.
2: Yeah.
1: Because not everybody listens. Basketball is the one they can adjust.
2: Yes, exactly.
1: Can't adjust the hockey. You can put them in a penalty box and do all that stuff, but then the puck's going to go off your own goal, own player. Your own player's going to shoot off the goalie's back foot. It's hockey. It's different. Football, it's hard to do, too, because you can call an interference penalty on the one-yard line and change a game. But they've got such good video review, they change that.
2: Yeah.
1: But right. In basketball, man, they ain't got time to review all that stuff. They only review flagrant fouls, maybe, some inbounds, outbounds. But, you know, an official one or two calls changes the whole game. I think basketball's the most adjustable by officials. And you know why, BA? Because the NBA wants more games.
3: Oh, yeah.
2: Yeah.
3: Money.
1: Who doesn't want to sell? Did y'all see some famous person, actor, actress, mega superstar or something, paid $1 million for two tickets to sit courtside last night?
2: I mean, everyone that sat courtside did. I mean, that was the cheapest courtside, I think. It was like over $1 million. So it was just, that's ridiculous.
3: Well, they don't call New York the Mecca for nothing.
1: No, Spike Lee. Man, I like Spike, man.
3: Yeah.
1: Sometimes he's a little out there, but I really like his fandom. And he was on the pregame show, the pre-basketball game show, with Shaq and all them, and talked about, you know, he started up in the rafters and ended up courtside, and don't tell my wife how much I've spent over the years on these tickets, that kind of deal.
3: Yeah, he's been a Knicks fan forever.
1: He added it up.
2: Yeah.
1: He said it was like, he thinks he spent, you know, $1 million through the years.
3: Yeah.
1: Because those seats those seats cost more than Lakers seats, you think? What is the most? Okay, that's a really good question we stumbled on. Who has the most expensive seats week, day by day, event by event in any sport? What do y'all think? I don't think it's baseball. I think you see it, you know what I mean? It's too many seats. It's too many games. I think you realize.
2: Probably maybe the NFL, if I had to guess.
1: Yeah, see, that's what I'm trying
2: to
1: get to.
2: NFL tickets are really expensive, I feel like.
1: And I want to know not just NFL, but which town. Like, I think in New York basketball, probably some of the most expensive, because all the, you know, there's only 75 of them seats or 100 of those seats, period. You know what I mean? Courtside. There's not very many of those seats in row one.
2: Right.
1: Let alone row two. But those folding chairs in the front, New York or L.A., you'd have to think. Those big, big markets where all the famous people are. You want to be seen. I saw Tina Fey, all them there.
3: Yeah, it's right here, it's definitely the NFL.
2: I would say L.A. over New York in the NFL, though.
3: Their average for the NFL is $300 a ticket. NBA is $165.
2: Oh, okay. I was like, regular season NBA games are pretty cheap to go to and get good seats.
1: Yeah, that's the average. But I'm just wondering, you know, if you got to sit front row at a football game or front row at a basketball game, and there's a bunch of basketball games, but the limited amount of seats, front row in football's got to be, what, 1,000 tickets, 800 all the way around that big bowl? You know, each row's probably got 20, you know, each section probably has 20 or 25 seats, yeah. Right, Bo? How wide a section is in the NFL?
2: Yeah.
1: So that whole front row there, next section, front row in the end zone, still front row in the end zone. Not the same as sideline, but front row in the end zone is very popular in the NBA.
3: Yeah, it says right here, that game last night, New York just set the NBA's record for most expensive seats.
1: Oh, yeah, no surprise. Yeah. But it was set up to be one their biggest game in the history of the franchise. They win that game last night, and it's 3-0. It's over. Now you don't know.
3: Yeah.
1: Man, do we go sweep on opposing home courts?
2: I don't know. It very well could happen. That's for sure.
1: Man, you know how much money would have won or bet for or against that if you'd have bet that?
2: Yeah, no kidding.
1: You'd have said, okay, I'm going to take it 2-2 all home game losses. Probably could have gotten 500-1.
2: Yeah, definitely.
1: You know?
2: I would have been interested to see the odds on that. That's...
1: Potato Six Sports Radio, the fan source. We're going to get to a timeout.
2: Yeah. Sorry that time.
1: We got Ian calling.
2: That is right. And then hockey. Does hockey play tonight?
1: Tomorrow.
2: Or tomorrow.
1: Tonight. Tonight's hockey. We're trying to get pissed on.
2: Okay, I got you.
1: Yeah, every night. Basketball, hockey for a couple
2: Very
1: days.
2: Very nice. Well, off and on action.
1: And we'll find out which way that series goes. Now they're both sitting 2-1s, right?
2: I think so. I haven't been keeping up with the hockey, but
3: yeah,
2: I think
3: hockey
2: so.
3: Is 2-1. Okay, Golden Knights 2-1 Knicks.
2: Very nice, very nice.
1: But they, balance, you know, like they split on they split in Carolina. They didn't sweep in Carolina, at least.
2: Oh yeah.
1: All right, we're gonna get
2: that
1: timeout.
2: Right. Absolutely. You guys can still interact with us. Call 806-402-1071. Text us 806-340-1541. 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

0: Hey, Dusty, check out this new jacket I scored.
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0: Hey, Dusty, check out this new jacket I scored.
1: 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Does it have to be dry cleaned?
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1: Are they still at 45th and Sonson?
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1: What if you need that sweet jacket before they open up at Tide?
0: The cool thing about it, Dusty, is they still have their 24-hour kiosk, which allows you to pick up your items when you need them.
1: That's really convenient. And all of that's over at 45th and Sonson?
0: Exactly, Dusty. 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

0: Welcome back, everybody, to 806 Sports, the fan's voice. We appreciate you joining us back on this beautiful Tee It Up Tuesday. I'm your host, Bo Justice. Sitting across the AANA windshield glass, Kenny DeGunst, and the Big A as well. Before the break, we were going through some laundry, kind of talking about a couple things we saw last night and over the weekend. But now I believe we have something important to get to.
1: We're going
0: to
1: tee it up a little bit more a Teed Up Tuesday.
0: Absolutely.
1: On the... Pot him up, please. Thank you. On the Allstate Security Hotline, our friend Ian Anzit called in. I guess the second best Anzit that's been on the program in a week. What do you think about that, Ian? Better your dad better on the radio or you?
2: Hey, Kenny. Hey, Bo. yeah, my dad's the best. He's a tough one to follow.
1: But he was fun and very informative and having a great tournament.
0: Yeah.
1: So Father's Day's coming up, Ian, and you got kiddo, right, Ian? You got a kiddo, don't you?
2: I do. I got a little four-year-old, and I got another little girl on the way.
1: Okay, sweet.
0: Very nice.
1: So Father's Day, very important. How special was your dad to you?
2: Very special. He's been an influential person in my life with golf and pretty much the man I am.
1: No, yeah, I understand. You know, my dad taught me the love of sports, but he also taught me to be a grown man in a hurry, and I learned it. I do get that. So, Ian, what's up with you playing at this fancy golf course? I'm not saying it's fancy for a lot of people. It is, and you get to play some of the best tracks in the world. I got to kind of tee it up and everything. Tell us your experience, and tell us you played that course a lot before they've – improved it and, TV'd it up. Let's be honest, this is a real golf tournament with TV and all that. How was your experience out there? And share what you did. I think that was on Monday, correct?
2: Yesterday, yes.
1: Yesterday.
2: It was good for Amarillo to see the level of golf that's out there. I think we're all surprised at how low the scores were. I mean, it was perfect conditions. But
1: yeah, no wind.
2: Yeah, it was no wind and hot, so it was cool. It was cool to see, and it was nice to kind of test my game out again under that competitive environment. And so it was cool.
1: Ian, you shot like 8.06 under, and leaders were like 11 or so. That's really, really good golf. And once again, did you hope it was going to be windy because you're used to the wind? I mean, as a home, kind of your home track kind of advantage playing here in the 806, were you hoping for the wind? And it was deadly steel. That's why it was so brutally hot. We need some wind sometime. Even blowing hot air is better than no air.
2: I think I was just taking whatever conditions came.
1: Okay.
2: I just wanted to go have fun and enjoy myself. And I work for a living, so my expectations were kind of low. And, so just whatever came, I think. And I was just grateful that the wind stayed down for the afternoon field because the morning had perfect conditions, and I wanted to keep it fair at least, and it did.
1: So. Okay. So, Ian, if you don't mind, go through exactly what it was like. They announce you at the tee and everything, just like big-time golf. I know it'll be even more, a little bit more serious come Thursday, Friday, Saturday, Sunday. Very professional. I've been out there, saw a little look at it a few weeks ago. Haven't seen it lately with the grandstands and everything. You've played some big tournaments. Tell people how it was, getting up there. I mean, you've played in some big tournaments, but still it's nervous. It's a little different deal. How was your mindset? What was it like? What was it, some people, it's different teeing up. I got a story about Andy Justice sometime. You know Andy Justice, guy on the TV, great golfer, great guy. I got a story with him. He got a chance at a hole in one. I'll tell it right now real quick. He got a chance at a hole in one of those charity hole in one things. All right? So he tees up there and everybody's lined up. You know how it is. And they're lined up. You're worried you're going to hit it right or left. You're going to knock out somebody. You know what I mean? And this is why his nickname, Andy loves me. He knows I'm going to say this. I got a nickname for him, and you can call him that next time you see Andy Justice. He gets up there, all the pressure's on there, million-dollar hole-in-one, and he hits it up to the ladies' tees. That's about it. He dribbled it up there, missed it, and so that's his nickname, ladies' tee. How was that up on the first hole? Tell us your experience, please.
2: It was a little different. I mean, we played Mustang, so there was no stands. That was just a straight qualifier. We didn't get to play La Paloma or the course they're actually playing. So, I mean, there was a lot of people around watching. But no, I didn't have any nerves. I knew playing in the afternoon, I already saw the scores. They were, you know, 7 and 9 unders. So I knew you're going to have to play flat out golf. So I didn't have any nerves at that point.
1: Okay. Ian, when you say play flat out golf to some of the golfers, I don't think any of us here really are golfers in here today with Big A and our host, Bo over there, and I've never driven a ball actually. How do you play, you know, lights out golf? How do you play more golf? Is it making sure your driver's in the fairway, or is it everything? Making sure that you can't make sure you get a good lie when it goes over in the weeds or whatever in the rough, and making sure you make putts and reading things. Where is the pressure when you say of stepping up your game because you know somebody's already went low at, you know, 9 or 11?
2: Yeah, so, like, you got to obviously focus on every single golf shot and just not rush it. And even if you have a 30 footer or 40 footer on the green, you're thinking making it every time. Like, you're not trying to play safe golf. You're trying to hold every golf shot pretty much.
1: Wow.
2: And when you see scores at 10 under par, you just got to play and you got to stay in it. So, I mean, that's just pretty much what it is, just stay focused through everything. And that's what happened yesterday. I kind of, you know, I haven't been playing all that much, and I lost a little bit of focus, and I had a 3-putt. I made 3 bogeys and shot 8 under. So that's why I'm an amateur again, because I make mistakes.
1: Yeah, I mean, golf's such a mental game. I mean, that's understandable, especially when you're not out there a lot. I mean, it literally is a sport. The more you play, the better you will get. You know, I mean, sometimes it's not that way. I mean, you bowl after you bowl so much, you know, you're bowling 280, 300. You get that point. But golf is something you know, you're not out there on a regular basis. It definitely, you're not on top of your game. And y'all got to understand this for the non-golfers, especially in the room here. That's one round of 18. That's a birdie on every hole, near every other hole for sure. That gets you 9, and they're talking about 10 or 11 under. That's some pressure, but it's also such a good field, a quality field. It's, you know, we have great golfers here. I'm not taking shots at them, but it's not always the same. Now at the Bud or something like that, or at the, you know, Coors Tournament of Champions, but all these regular golf courses that most of y'all go to, the charity ones and all that, that competition's not that level, right, Ian?
2: Yeah, it's not, and that's why I think it's good for the kids around here and all the juniors and high schoolers to see what's out there. And, you know, shooting even par or 1 or 2 under, and I know it makes them feel good, but, you know, you have to step it up because, you know, guys are shooting 8 to 10 under par on a regular basis.
1: That voice so, you hear is the owner of Grizzle Heating and Air, Don't Sizzle, Call Grizzle. Especially this time of year, right, Ian? I mean, this isn't about your brand. It's about this great opportunity you had to play, but you know how much we love your brand. You need those 90-day. I mean, I know a lot about Heating and Air because we've had some business partners, and they're not a business partner. I'm just giving you some love. He's very supportive of 806 Sports Radio.
2: I'm not the owner. I'm not the owner, but I do step it up for my father-in-law, and I help out where I can. So
1: right. Oh, my bad. Sorry,
2: Ian. It's a great family. Well, yeah, I just want to make that clear, but I'm there for the family,
1: and
2: I do protect the brand and the reputation. And yesterday, while I was playing golf, there were a lot of people sizzling and calling Grizzle. So
1: yeah, no, I mean we need 100. You know what I mean? That's what it is. I mean, we need in that heating and air conditioning world, you need 5 below, and you need 100 because a lot of people were like, if it's 85 or 99, well, I'll wait a week or two. So I hope business is better. And, you know, I just think of you, you know, when I think of you, I just, you know, when I think of Grizzle, I think of you. I don't know about the face of it or whatever, but I hope you understand that. And I'm sorry if I misspoke about
2: who. It's just good. I just want to put it out there just in case.
1: No, I'm glad you qualified that. I'm glad you did.
2: You know, but it's great. It is a family business, and I'm very lucky to be part of it. So it's great. And, Don't Sizzle, Call Grizzle.
1: Yep. And if you get a chance to invite your father-in-law to come on here, we'd like to visit with him. So, Ian, best shot of the day. I know you already think about the triple you had or whatever, but best couple of shots you had out there for the tournament. And something that was really great. You're like, you really hit it and you felt, wow.
2: I think I made two eagles. So I think the par five on four, I hit a 5-iron out of the rough, and I just calculated that so perfect. And then I hit a 7-iron out of the rough on one of the par fives on 16 from 225 yards, and I hit that to like 10 feet.
1: Wow.
2: And I mean, just judging rough, how hot it is, the ball flying far, you know, to do that is really clutch when I needed it. So there's a lot of good shots. I made 7 birdies and 2 eagles, you know, and so I had it going.
1: Ian, can I ask you about the equipment? 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
1: And golf clubs have changed so much, it's ridiculous. Probably the sport that the equipment's changed the most. The Tiger effect, especially with, you know, him hitting it so long and the big old oversized, you know, drivers and all that. Would it be even possible to have a ball that you drive really well, and then when you get over in the rough, you put the ball down and you have a chipping ball? Do you understand that? And then a really good ball that rolls. Yeah, I know the balls know, just roll all the time. Am I just being ridiculous as a non-golfer to even think that?
2: Well, I mean, that's why golf's hard, is because you can't do that. But, yes, I mean, sometimes you need a ball that has less spin off the tee box, and then you need a ball that has more spin around the greens. Okay. So you got to just pick and choose your battles, and then as even on a putt, you know, you can feel a different click with putting. You know, there's a ball that I prefer to putt with, but yeah, that's why golf's hard, is because you have to pick one ball and then settle for, you know, the other parts of your game.
1: What if you damage a ball, Ian? And this is a great—I don't know about a great question, but I want to know. So you hit that sucker, you drive it, right? And it's in the middle of the fairway, and you walk up there, and it's got a chip or something in it. Is there a chance to change the ball, or you're just stuck with it? And can you change it after the hole?
2: You can change it. No, you can. If the ball's impaired, you can change it immediately.
1: Oh, okay.
2: Like, clearly, like, damaged. Because sometimes people hit card paths or, you know, hit a rock and stuff like that. So you can change it. They don't expect you to play that ball.
1: Okay, excellent. All right, Ian, one more question before we get you out of here. And I really appreciate this. It means a lot to me. You know, it's nice to be able to text up some really famous people, or, you know, I probably could, you know, hit up somebody and get them on that's, you know, really, really famous. But there's nothing like a great local guy that you can send them a text and say, man, I really would like to visit with you, and they'll hop on. We appreciate you helping out our listeners. Favorite course you've ever played, Ian? My friend Shorty Hayes, I don't know if you know Shorty, who owns the shops over at 34th. Yeah. Shorty just got back from Scotland playing all those courses over there. Ian, in your international, you played a lot of places. Tell us, like, one of the most people would think the famous and the favorite rounds you've ever played somewhere, just because it was beautiful. And I mean, you could go play someplace really nice and have a bad day, and it's still a great, great day. You know, go to Scotland, I don't care what you shoot. You know, I might want to shoot 100 for it takes more. You know what I mean? Just for I get to stay out there longer.
2: Yeah.
1: But tell us those things. Favorite course that you've ever played at, and then one of the coolest, beautiful places you've ever played.
2: I think in South Africa there's an area called Fancourt, and they have like 3 different courses on there. And I think the links is like the number one golf course in South Africa. But that whole experience is just incredible, super lush, and it. I just love going out to Fancourt. I'd say that's my favorite.
1: Excellent. Where do you want to play that you haven't played, Ian? If I told you I'm going to give you a golf trip of a lifetime, shiny lady going to go along, those cool kiddos are going to take care of all that, you can get away for 3 or 4 days, buddies or your family or whatever, which golf course or two is on your bucket list?
2: Oh, it's Augusta. If you can get me that, I think I can retire after that. I'm good.
1: Yeah, I think so. I think that would be the time I'd actually want to play golf. you know, but I just love to walk around there. But I've been tired. It's all up and down and all that. But I hear it's beautiful.
2: Yeah, but I put my ticket application in the lottery thing. I hope they come back to me soon. Let me know I've got tickets.
1: That would be awesome. That'd be awesome. I just like to walk around. That voice you hear is Ian Ansett. It's called in on the Allstate Security Hotline. I was over at Allstate Security. Y'all think about Randall. He's lost some parents this year, and mom just passed. And y'all think about Randall Renfro, great guy over there. And hug your family. I know that's what he'd want for anything, the well wishes and all that, thoughts and everything. But I know he'd want you to hold on dearly to your family because you never know. His mom's been struggling, and they're great people. And he's called in on the Allstate Security Hotline. We're golfing around a little bit with him. Are you going to get a chance to go out and watch some golf, Ian? Are you going to try to go out there and see that? John Daly Jr., John Daly II, whoever's coming and all that? We're going to see really low scores, though I hear a little weather may come. Are you going to get a chance to go out there and actually just kind of be behind the ropes? And if so, can maybe we share some time? Because I do have a media credential.
2: Yes, I do plan. I got a couple buddies playing in it, and I want to go watch them and hang out. And I just got to find some time to do it. I'm not sure what day yet, but yeah, I'd love to hang out.
1: Ian, as a golfer, how do you watch golf? Do you understand? Are you picking apart, like, offensive linemen, you know, like ESPN guys? I've talked to several of them. The offensive lineman, that ex-offensive lineman, he watches the offensive lineman. The running back watches the running back. Some people watch it all. How, as someone who is a professional golfer and has been and got paid to golf and one of the better golfers in the 806, how do you watch the golf? Can you go and watch your buddies? And are you allowed to tell your buddies, man, I see you hitching this way or that? Is that illegal in the course? Can you text them up, but there's no phones? I mean, how does a really good golfer enjoy the sport when they're not playing?
2: I would never tell anybody while they're playing golf what they did wrong or what they did right. You know, just let them do it. But I don't really watch a lot of golf, if I'll be honest. I'll kind of watch it once in a while, and I don't really go watch. I don't like walking anymore. I don't want to really go walk in the heat, so I don't really go to like the Colonial. I don't really go do that stuff, but you know, I just like to play golf, do my own thing.
1: No, that's understandable. That's probably the best answer. Golf. We all nodded as soon as you said you don't watch golf. That's the way it is. Believe me, and it's not because I don't play it or anything. I don't watch a lot of sports. I own a sports talk radio program here and think I'd watch that, but I got guys that does that. And, you know, I'm over there watching last night, Monday night. Are y'all okay? Y'all know me. Ian, are you ready for Kenny? I love antiques and thrifting and going to thrift stores and stuff like this. Monday night, biggest basketball game in New York in a long, long time. I'm watching Antique Roadshow on PBS. I turn it over there and it's halftime already. I'm like, oh, but that's kind of me. I don't, you know, I understand you, which you're not watching the golf.
2: Well, I'll tell you why I don't. I never grew up watching it because I wanted to be that.
1: And
2: so, like, if I was watching golf, I wasn't practicing.
1: Ooh, I like that.
2: So, like, it's just like, if you want to be a football player, don't spend time watching it. Go practice. You know, kind of like, don't worry about what they do and do what you're doing. And so, I just never grew up watching golf.
1: Oh, no, I like that. I like that. That's why we like it, and this is the reason we had you on, to learn more stuff about it. Okay, Ian, we get score predictions about a lot of stuff, and we need a score prediction for a game tonight, but we'll talk about that in a second. How low do you think the scores will be? The weather may come in, all that stuff. What are we looking at? I mean, because scores are all over the PGA. There may be a 3-under that wins a tournament. There may be 22, and then they go to some of these point things. They got 84 points. You know what I'm talking about. I do know golf. I just don't play it. What kind of scores are we looking for?
2: I think they're going to shoot at La Paloma mid-20s, 20-under, mid-25. Like, I think they're going to go super low. As long as the weather is like, half-decent, you know, like it's not blowing 30, I think. Even a mild breeze, I still think they're going to go low.
1: Okay. Yeah, some of the best golfers in the world.
2: I think they've turned 11 into the one par 5 into par 4, so that may change things.
1: Mm-hmm.
2: But I reckon around the – they're going to be in minus 20s for sure.
1: Okay, we're going to set this up with, I don't know how much hockey you want, but we want you to play along. I want you to be a listener of 806 Sports Radio. We've got a big hockey game tonight in Vegas. That's the way it is in hockey. Some people want it 1-1, 2-1. Some people want it 6-5. I like golf that's tough. You know, sometimes that ball's rolling, you know what I mean? They're all, not everybody, but some people are complaining, oh, that's not golf. I like them to struggle. It's the best in the world. I like

0: Perfect. I didn't want to say 3-1 to Boston.
1: No. I'd take care of you. No. But we're just talking about that. Nick's been really hot. But let me tell you about Vegas, the hockey, since you're not a big puckhead like me. 8 games before the regular season's over, they adjust the coach, a longtime good coach. We don't say fire around here. They get rid of him. They bring in a guy that was on ESPN or something who had been a coach. And they had lost 2 or 3 games since then. And sweeping people, they're playing, Vegas playing really, really good. And then Carolina kind of comes back, and it's 2-1 at least. And so tonight it'll be a good one. If Vegas goes up 3-1, it'll be about over. And if it's 2-2, we really got a hockey series. So that's the way we look at it.
0: Yeah. My favorite is play. If there's a shootout at the end of it, that's my favorite. So
1: oh, yeah, you like the shootout.
0: Have a tie, go to shootouts. Have a good time.
1: Oh, yeah, I do like that. I like that one-on-one with the goalie. It's not really the sport, but yeah. I do enjoy it. You know, there's nothing like it.
0: Yeah.
1: Ian, Bo got something for you, and we'll get you out of here.
2: Yeah, before we get you out of here, Ian, any contact information you want to give out to the people, any Facebook, Instagram, Twitter, where they can follow along with you and what you're doing?
1: Personally and Grizzle, please.
0: I mean, they're welcome to follow my Facebook. I mean, I'm just Ian Hansard, and then you see a lot of you see a lot of me on Don Sizzle Instagram page and Grizzle Heating and Air Facebook page. I mean, you see a lot of stuff I do on there.
1: Well, Ian, Ian, you know me. I'm as true to who I am as just about anybody that would want to be. It makes my day when I see you, Ian, when I hear your voice or I see you, and you're always kind to me at these public things, and some people are, and a lot of people are real to me, not very many fake people here in the 806, but I care for you deeply, Ian, and I'm proud. I never had kiddos, Ian, but I'd be very proud to be the dad you are.
0: Oh, man. Thanks, dude. Thanks, bud.
1: You're welcome. All right, Ian, hit them straight when you get to hit them again, and maybe we'll see you out there. Text me up when you're going to head out there. I'll be out there a lot.
0: Sorry. Yeah, all right, Kenny. Thanks for letting me be on the show, and you always do a good show. So okay. I'll see you this week as well.
1: Ian, do you have the phone number for Grizzle? Do you know it off the bat?
0: Oh, yeah. 806-655-7676.
1: Y'all literally don't sizzle. Call Grizzle. Thanks, Ian. We appreciate it.
2: Yeah, thanks, Ian. Appreciate you.
0: Thanks, man.
1: Excellent. It's nice of him to jump on.
2: Yeah, absolutely.
1: You talk golf. He really is a great guy, y'all. He is. Just kind. And, you know, it's amazing, and not from around here, but became an 806er. Let's get to a timeout, y'all.
2: Yeah, that's right.
1: Question of the day. I didn't want to ask him football number 92. That was probably a little too much. Never know. He might have known.
2: Yeah, who knows? Who knows? But we need your number 92. Who's your number 92 today? All time, whoever you want, number 92. Get those into us. Call it 806-402-1071. 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Join us back after the break.
1: And Carolina, who you got? What's the score?

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1: Hey, Tom. I think it's time for a haircut.
2: Well,

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It's time to tee it up on Tee It Up Tuesday on 806 Sports, The Fan's Voice.

0: Welcome back, everybody. The 806 Sports Fans Voice. We appreciate you joining us back on this beautiful Tee It Up Tuesday. I'm your host, Bo Justice. Sitting across the AANA windshield glass, Kenny Gunst, and the Big A as well. Before the break, we were talking to our buddy Ian, talking about some golf, teeing it up a little bit pretty early on this beautiful Tee It Up Tuesday, like we said. Should have Judge Phil calling in here pretty soon, but for now, let's talk a little bit more about that basketball game that happened last night. Pretty entertaining game. Big A, you watched that game, didn't you?
1: Some of it, yeah.
0: A little bit, yeah. I watched just the second half, I want to say. But how do you, as a Spurs fan, how do you feel about that game?
1: I'm glad we got one because I feel like if we would have lost last night, it would have been swept.
0: Right, yeah. I think
1: San Antonio needed to win that one. Would have been, like, sucked out of us.
0: Right. I don't know. Like I was saying earlier, we actually got a comment from Orlando I want to read real quick. He said, definitely worst officiated game, but the NBA is known for this. Wimby is trying to act tough, but it's going to come back to him later in the series. You know, I kind of agree with that. I really do. I don't like the way the Spurs are playing right now. I really don't. I mean, I don't have too much of a problem with the Spurs, obviously. I mean, I love basketball in general, but they're just not playing good basketball to me.
1: I like angry Wimby. When he's angry, he plays better for some reason.
0: Yeah, but I mean, you know, you can only get angry to a certain point, I feel like. I mean, he was out there shoving people on the ground and just doing stuff for no reason, it seemed like to me. Like, I don't know if you saw that clip of him just, like, shoving Jalen Brunson on the ground for, I mean, he wasn't even doing anything.
1: Oh, yeah, definitely.
0: I just don't like seeing stuff like that. I really don't. And then the fact that, you know, it doesn't get called and he doesn't get, you know, penalized for it just kind of doesn't make sense to me. But, and his famous number 92 is Harrison Meavis, the thicker kicker for the Rams.
2: Hmm. Oh, I like it.
0: Very nice. Yeah, I've never heard of him.
2: He's got the big old legs, right?
0: Potentially. But yeah, that's a good one. We appreciate you, Orlando. But yeah, and I saw the Knicks coach after the game was a little upset. He said, Knicks coach Mike Brown criticized the officiating in Game 3 after the San Antonio Spurs shot 24 free throws in the second half to New York's 8 free throws. He said, I never thought I'd see that in an NBA Finals game, and I saw it tonight. And the Spurs won last night 115-111 to cut the Knicks' lead in the series to 2-1, and it was New York's first loss in 46 days, ending a 13-game postseason winning streak. So the Knicks were on pretty much a huge roll up until last night. So their first loss in 46 days. That's pretty impressive for the Knicks. But he did credit the Spurs a little bit for their performance and listed, you know, some things the Knicks did do poorly. But he basically was saying the officiating made a difference in the game. He said, San Antonio's a great team. They're a great team. It's going to lower our odds big time if we play game forward in the second half. They get 24 free throw attempts to our 8. Maybe we were fouling, but they fouled too. There were a lot of things that we didn't do that we did in game 1 and game 2. But to go 24 free throw attempts in the second half, that's 48 for the game. And if you think about the way they called the second half compared to 8, all the shots we took, we got fouled 4 times for 8 free throw attempts. And then let's see, in the third quarter, it looks like the Spurs shot 14 free throws to the Knicks 3 free throws. So,
1: dang, we were definitely getting calls.
0: Yeah. Do with that information what you will, but the Spurs were getting a lot of calls. The Knicks, you know, weren't getting really anything last night. So, I don't know. It was a weird game, but, I mean, I enjoyed it. You know, I'm glad the series is 2-1. I didn't want it to end that quick, so.
1: Yeah, it's been hard to watch until yesterday.
0: Right, yeah.
1: As a Spurs fan, it's hard to watch.
0: Yeah.
1: Especially with Game 2, how we got the lead back, and then, Wimby missed that wide open mid-range.
0: Right.
1: It was hard to watch. New York got the 1-point win.
0: Yeah, and Wimby did definitely step up last night. I will give him credit there, especially with Castle. Castle stepped up as well last night. But just, yeah, I don't know. They did some shady stuff last night that should have been called.
2: It seemed like he was in the paint a little bit more, but I want to explain to you what I see. All right? When they show the two-thirds of one half of half the court, mm-hmm. Wimby's not in the picture a lot. When they're down there passing it there and that, not when they're just dribbling down there, they're set up for offense, okay? You can see a guy over there at the sidelines, you know, where the three-pointer is. Yeah. No, not the top of the key, on the side. You can see one over here at this side. You can see one guy kind of milling around over there, and you see a fourth person, and Wimby's not in the picture, y'all. That's what I'm saying. You got a 7'4" dude not in the picture when you're set up for offense. And I don't know if he doesn't want to go all the way down there and get in the paint and then have to run all the way back down there because it takes him a while to lumber down there. But it literally, I'm like, is Wimby on the court right now? And I'm explaining, not complaining, but I'm still shocked how much little time he spends in the paint.
1: A lot of because, big men.
2: Yeah, that no, I, that's because ladies love the three. He's what makes him famous. What made him famous was that shot from the logo, right, Bo?
0: Yeah.
2: I mean, literally, that's when they're calling him the greatest player ever. They're not calling him greatest player ever when he gets just 24 blocks, which is does make you that. Had the most blocks ever in, you know, NBA playoff game, period. Right. Let alone, you know, not let alone a finals game. He's done all that. But you don't get those blocks. How many people honestly block a jumper? Not very many, right, Bo?
0: No, yeah.
2: And that's what he's out there doing? And I don't get me wrong. I know he's they're being smart. They're pulling away by the basket by giving him Cat to cover, but he wasn't on Cat all the time last night. But it's just watch it the next time and realize that a 7'4" dude is on the court. It's half court, and you can't see him on the TV camera.
0: Right.
2: That's like, why is he? He might as well be 6'4".
0: Yeah.
2: Covering that dude out there.
0: Well, and Dusty actually just got in with a good point. He said Wimby's not a physical ball player. He's more of an outside guy. Because that was the Europe game. That's where, you know, that's where
2: no,
0: Wimby's
2: no,
0: from.
2: That's a great point.
0: I mean, that,
2: Dusty,
0: that is a good point. I completely agree.
2: Right now, this is NBA old school basketball.
0: Right.
2: Where this is the finals, y'all.
0: And New York is, you know, tough. I mean,
1: this is where I don't understand. Wimby has an 8-foot wingspan.
0: Yeah. Yeah.
1: He can cover a lot if he stays under the paint. That's what I get frustrated. You want to stay on the outside shooting threes. Getting the inside, you have an 8-foot wingspan.
2: Yeah, I'd rather have the dude down there getting all them offensive, defensive rebounds than the guy out there that he's supposed to be covering hitting two extra threes.
1: Mm-hmm.
2: Like, oh, we got to cover him. That guy might hit
1: an
2: extra three.
1: It is very frustrating as a Spurs fan to watch that, definitely.
2: It is what it is. Okay, we need to get a timeout. Judge Phil's going to call in a hurry. Thanks, Bo.
0: Okay.
2: Anything else you want to touch on?
0: No, I mean, that was pretty much it, you know, so, you got game 4 in Madison Square Garden once again, tomorrow night at 7:30, so.
1: And I just want to make one point, Spurs are 8-0 when they score 115 or more, so if they can hit that mark, usually they win.
2: There you go. Wonder what they are at 110, I bet they're like 7-1. And Bo called it yesterday, score prediction, Bo. I had it 108-106. Bo had it 115-something. Bo was really close.
0: Oh, really nice. Okay.
2: But that's what we told them. They got to score a lot of points to win. They can't. And that's what I said. And sure enough, with the first couple games, Knicks hold them to 96-98. Western Conference final basketball.
0: Exactly, yeah. When a team in the West can score over 110 points, then it's pretty much over.
2: All right, great timeout, please.
0: Absolutely. And after the timeout, we are going to be talking with our boy Judge Phil over at the Acunet.
2: We're going to listen to Judge Phil.
0: That's right. Yeah. Yeah. We're going to listen. We're going to listen.
2: He has a bunch of interviews from the weekend with Texas, with the Panhandle Sports Hall of Fame and the golf tournaments.
0: That's right. Yeah. So tune in after the break for that. 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Join us back after the break.

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0: Welcome back, everybody, to 806 Sports The Fan's Voice. We appreciate you joining us back on this beautiful Tee It Up Tuesday. I'm your host, Bo Justice, sitting across the AANA windshield glass from Kane DeGunst and the Big A. Before the break, we were going through some of the basketball game from last night and a couple other things. We're about to tee it up here soon with Judge Phil out at the Occinet Classic. He's about to call in.
1: So, hey, Judge Phil, how are you?
2: Hey, I'm doing great. How are you guys?
0: I didn't know he was on the phone.
1: We're pretty good. Judge Phil, so let's get to the most important. Who you got tonight in the hockey game, Judge Phil?
3: You can put an earpiece in because he's on a conference over here.
2: Okay.
1: Judges running the media center.
2: Yeah, I am. I thought I was out of the way of everyone. Nope. So anyway, let me try this, and we'll do something here. I thought I was back in a place where I wouldn't be bothering anybody.
1: No, that's all right. No, Judge Phil, that's part of it. Tell them you're on medium-sized radio. They'll understand.
2: Well, anyway, I've dropped my long sheet of paper, and we've got, we're at the Occinet Classic presented by Amarillo National Bank. We're here at Tascosa Golf Club. And again, want to remind everybody, if you're interested in making some, buying some tickets, go to OccunetClassic.com and you can get yourself fixed up on that. So anyway, we got lots to talk about, guarantee it. We had the Occinet qualifier yesterday at Ross Rogers at Wild Horse and Mustang Golf Courses. On the Wild Horse course, the four qualifiers were Aman Gupta, I hope I'm pronouncing that name right, Chase Sinkiewicz from Frisco, Michael Sanders from Frisco. Those first guy, Gupta, shot minus 11, Sinkiewicz and Sanders minus 10. Also, Jace Hargrove from Lubbock shot minus 10, and one guy didn't make it on the playoffs. So those are the four qualifiers from Wild Horse. On Mustangs, it's going to be Cameron Sisk and Andrew McLaughlin. They were both at 11 under par, and then also at 9 under par, Joel Thielen from Hudson Oaks, that's near Weatherford, and Blake Abercrombie, who plays out Dallas, played at Texas Wesleyan College in Fort Worth. So, and they had another qualifier that didn't make it on that. So those are the eight qualifiers that will play in the Occinet Classic this week. Now, last week, the winner was Ben Coles. He's a 2023 Korn Ferry Tour Player of the Year. He won the B&W Charity Pro-Am at 15 under par, four strokes better than his nearest competitor. This guy's won five times on the Korn Ferry Tour, two in 2012, and then 11 years later, two in 23, so he gets a win in 2026. And of those, he's won three of four playoffs of those five victories in playoffs. So he's 3-1 in that. So he brings it down to the last minute thing of trying to get it fixed up. So anyway, those are the qualifiers. Korn Ferry, of course, will start Thursday. Early in the morning, they'll have two waves off, going off at 1 and 10, respectively. And so they'll get that fixed up for you, and you'll check to see who's going to be pairing out. The pairing should be coming out, I believe, tomorrow. Word has it, we might have Wyatt Province and Ryan Palmer in the same group. So that would be a nice little Amarillo edge there. And speaking of Wyatt Province, he tried to qualify for the U.S. Open out at Emerald Valley Golf Club in Creswell, Oregon. Had two spots available, but unfortunately he shot 77-70 for a three over par 147, so he did not make the U.S. Open. But by winning the city championship a couple of weeks ago, he is definitely here in the Occinet Classic. So a lot of good golf to be seen. Don't forget, John Daly's son will be here getting a special sponsor's exemption, and that's really good because John Daly played back here in 1990 at the old Ben Hogan open at Amarillo Country Club. Kenny, did you go to that 36 years ago, or were you old enough, or were you still a teenager then?
1: I probably wasn't allowed to go. I was just some guy with a mullet and all that, but I did not go.
2: Okay. Well, I was there. I think Ryan Palmer was carrying one of the standard bearers, and I think he was 13 going on 14, and I know I was there, and let's see, I was 41 going on 42. So that tells you 36 years ago, add them up, and you can tell how old both of us are. So that's a little bit about what's going on. But we also had, over the weekend, we had the Dos Equis Open that was played out at Ross Rogers on Saturday and Sunday, and then went to Comanche Trail on Sunday. Usually it's two rounds at Comanche Trail, and they finish up at Ross Rogers, but because of the qualifier for the Onkinet, they played the Friday-Saturday rounds over at Ross and then switched to Comanche for the final one. So the guy who won the senior has already qualified. That's David Hopper. He's been in the senior TOC before. He had already qualified by winning the 2025 Street Toyota Senior Classic, age 50 to 55. So he is back in it. He's also in there now with Dario Garza, Kyle Kelting, who is the overall defending champion of the Street Toyota Senior Classic. And I would imagine, and I know for certain, he will definitely play in the regular Coors TOC. Also in there is Mike Montoya, Clint Deeds, Ralph Ellis, the ACC senior champion, and also our guest a couple of weeks ago, Monkey Preston, the oldest guy ever to qualify for the senior TOC, and Taylor Cameron, who won the Yingling Flight Senior Partnership. So a couple of rookies there for the senior TOC coming up. But we had a chance to talk about David Hopper and his nice round. He shot, let's see, 72, 70, 69, minus 5. He was 7 strokes better than Darren Davis and Dario Garza.
4: Appreciate it. I'm excited to be back, that's for sure. Looking forward to it. It's something that kind of drives you through the year. You don't want to miss it.
5: And it was a little tight there, but I think those 3 birdies in a row to start the back nine really kicked it for you, didn't it?
4: It did. The par made on 9 is really what turned everything around. And then 3 birdies in a row after that really kind of set the tone for the day.
5: And got a birdie on the final hole, so that definitely helps. As you get older, why is your game getting so much better?
4: That's a great question, Phil. I don't know the answer to that, and I don't know that I want to know. I think I'm just a lot more relaxed as I've gotten older. I still take it serious, but my reactions to having a bad day or having a bad shot are a lot different than they used to be, and it just helps me make it through the rest of the round.
5: And there's some pretty good senior golfers in this town. I think a lot of people don't know just how good these guys are.
4: You're 100% correct. I've played golf now for several decades, I guess, and I really believe Amarillo has the best golfing per capita of anywhere I've lived.
2: Well, that's pretty high praise, wouldn't you think, guys?
1: Very much so.
2: And, you know, the one thing about it, you know, we talk about David, he's between the age of 50 and 55, but Bunky Preston, by the way, if anybody doesn't know, that's Amarillo Slim's son, and he's always been a pretty good golfer, although a few weeks ago, Kenny, let's see, were you with us on that one?
1: I was not. I was in Boston. I missed that.
2: Yeah. Was that Boston?
1: Exactly.
2: Yeah. But anyway, you know, Brian knows that's Amarillo Slim's son, and just had a great story to talk to us about. It was so much fun to be around him and meet his wife and everything, who is from the Philippines, and so it made a connection with her there since I was stationed there. So it's one of those things that you want to be around, and there was a woman with her 2 kids in a day. Her husband is one of the pros playing this week, and they live down in Carrollton, one of the suburbs of Dallas, and she's from California, so we made a connection there, And as always, I always welcome everybody from out of town and say, we're glad to have you here. And it's just part of, you know, welcoming people to the Texas Panhandle and welcoming them to the 806. So I hope a lot of people will do that. And all these visitors that are in here this week, get an opportunity to be around them and welcome them to our great city. It'll make a great deal for the industry, the hotel industry, and also a better image of Amarillo, of course. Now, the other guy that qualified, he is a rookie for the first time. He won the Dos Equis Open. He's a sophomore to be at WT on the golf team, played at Randall, is Jack Langford. And Jack Langford, L-A-N-K-F-O-R-D, he wins the tournament by three shots over Hunter Corman, the 1A state champion out of El Dorado. And he shot 68, 66, 68. Now, here's what Jack did. 66, had a bad day after the rain delays on Saturday, 71. And then on Sunday, he finished up 10 under par, 62. That is 17 under par. That is pretty doggone stout. So had to get a little interview with Mr. Langford.
6: I really thought I had a good chance after the first round, but the second round kind of, and I just wasn't mentally there after the couple rain delays, and I let a couple shots slide, but coming in today, I just felt really solid over everything, and I feel really good. I feel like I can go pretty low. I wouldn't say I have a designated number that I could shoot, but I felt like with how I've been hitting the ball lately, I felt like it is possible, and I was pretty confident stepping on hole one today.
7: Coming in pretty clutched in at 30, 16, 17, 18, and 1, just to kind of close it out there for you.
6: Yeah, I felt like I got pretty lucky. I wasn't really making crazy long putts. I mean, I made a long putt on 2, and then I saw one go in on 16, and after that, I just started playing with pure confidence. It was pretty nice.
5: What does it mean for you to get into the Coors Tournament of Champions as a youngin?
6: I think it's pretty cool. I really wanted. I mean, that was my goal coming into just this entire summer, is win one of these tournaments and play in it. I think it's pretty cool watching my older brother play in a couple of them, and I mean, watching my old teammate Wyatt and all of them play in them, and I just always wanted to, and I'm pretty excited.
5: And what the big thing is now, you're the first time that we've had a father and two sons qualify for the TLC.
6: Yeah, I think it's pretty cool. I mean, we're very competitive as a family, and I think that has a lot to do with it, and I'm pretty blessed to be where I am.
7: What's the rest of the summer look like? You going to play some more tournaments?
6: Yeah, I'm going to probably end up playing in most of these Amarillo events if I have time to, and probably playing a couple like the Texas Amateur and stuff like that. And we're just kind of seeing what the summer holds, and I'm kind of excited for just kind of chill out for a second, but I'm still really excited for the tournament.
5: Are you good?
2: And one thing, when we talk about a father and two sons, don't forget we had Tom and Will Dowdy, the first father-son to play. And then we had Kyle and Derek Kilting. He was part of the deal of the other father-son. But this is the first time we had a father and two sons. So what do you guys think about that? Still there?
0: Oh yeah, sorry.
2: I'm sorry.
0: No, I'm sorry. You kind of cut out there, Phil. Can you repeat that? What were you asking?
2: We had the Dowdies, first father son, the Kiltings, first father son, and now you had a father, Scott, Clay, and Jack, father and two sons. So I just,
0: that is pretty crazy. I like that. I do like that. That's very cool.
2: Yeah, just something to think about, but it just
0: absolutely
2: shows there's a lot of good golf going on. So
0: there is, absolutely.
2: Well, that's a little bit about it. By the way, the Coors TLC now is Ian Ansett, the defending champion, Kyle Kelting, the Street Toyota Senior Classic champion, Wyatt Province, the city championship, and now Jack Langford. The next one up will be in next week. It'll be the Amarillo Country Club Wingding. So we'll get two more qualifiers out of that for the tournament. Now, in addition to that, as if that's not enough golf, we had the Texas Panhandle Sports Hall of Fame this past weekend. And we brought in a longtime PGA retired professional, Sherwin Cox at Ross Rogers, and also Ryan Palmer, longtime PGA Tour winner, fixing to turn 50 in September and heading out on the Champions Tour. And they were inducted into the Texas Panhandle Sports Hall of Fame. So, as always, we have the little news conference that we have every Saturday prior to the induction on Sunday. And I want to get some comments from Sherwin Cox about this prestigious honor.
8: It's very much an honor to be recognized in your hometown with an honor such as this. And I really appreciate it. I want to thank all the committee and everyone involved. And yeah, it's great.
9: To be inducted in the Hall of Fame with Ryan Palmer, who you've seen grow up, how does it feel to be able to be a part of that? How does it mean to share that with
8: you? You're right. It is very special to be inducted in the same year as Ryan Palmer. He came to our junior clinic that was for 9-year-olds through 18 years old, and I let my son Ty and Ryan come when they were 7, and I appreciate him giving us a little shout that that's kind of where his golf started, and I'm very proud of him and what he's accomplished.
10: What was your vision to revitalize the game of golf in Amarillo?
8: Well, whenever I went to work for the city, John Stiff hired me. And once we signed the contract, he said, now go out there and get that golf course in shape and make yourself some money. And we had to, because they didn't pay us anything. We had to do our own retirement, our own medical. And so it was survival of the fittest. And had to make some money to pay the bills. And so I was very fortunate to be able to be the golf professional at Ross Rogers. I wish my wife were here. She passed away about 14 months ago. She would have been so proud of what we accomplished together. And so, yeah, very, very nice to be with Ryan. And so many people helped along the way to make this possible.
11: So when you look at just how you have built the game up here, talk about 42 years of the Tournament of Champions, there's about a major weekend, just about every weekend. Now with the Corn Ferry Premier as well, just how happy are you with the way the growth has become?
8: I'm extremely happy, and I'm happy that it's continued on. My goal was to develop a tournament player program for the players here in Amarillo where they didn't have to leave town and spend the night in some of the cities and their money go out of town. So through the help of many sponsors, Bud, Dean and Sean Morrison, Lance and Chris Reed from Coors, Ron Boyd, Duncan Boyd Senior Charity Classic, Joe Street, Ron Clark, so many, BSA Hospital, they all helped along the way to make the events better for the player. They received more back than they had spent in entry fees. So it's very rewarding of what we accomplished, and that it continues on today.
12: Jordan, you accomplished so many great things. Is there something that you're most proudest of that you look back at?
8: Junior golf and starting a clinic and having the Junior Coca-Cola Classic as the fastest filling tournament in Northern Texas PGA schedule of events for many years. Mm-hmm. Getting the golf course in shape, thanks to the city fathers, giving us the funding to do $1 million worth of improvements in the 80s. And you could almost figure what you're going to get in improvements by how much money you made as a profit. And so that's when we were the only municipal course in town. So we had a captive audience, so to speak. And, you know, there's a lot of great things that took place thanks to the people that were helping me in the golf shop, my sister pros, one of which is George Priola, who's in charge now. So a lot of things were good with a lot of help from a lot of people.
10: Sherwin, how important was it to get Wild Horse and Mustang out there at Ross Rogers?
8: Well, to be honest with you, as you know, because you've been around, it was kind of a goat ranch.
13: if you want to know the truth. The West course had weeds knee high in the fairways, and so thanks to Duke Kincaid, who rolled up his sleeves and really did a great job getting the golf course in shape. And it was tough being in charge of the golf tournaments and in charge of the golf course. So like I say, if it hadn't been for Duke, we probably wouldn't be where we're at, and the city council that funded us. One of the hardest things we could do is try to sell the project to the city, and they were very receptive. And if it weren't for Kel Seliger, John McKissick, and John Ward, none of this would have happened. So I have to give them the credit.
12: Got a little emotional when they put the jacket on you. What were your emotions?
13: Say again.
12: You got a little emotional when they put the jacket on you today.
13: I did.
12: Can you share those emotions?
13: It fits very well, and I will wear it every chance I get. And, you know, as I said, I just felt like I was doing my job, what I was supposed to do as a professional, and promote the game of golf, take care of my players, and most of them were happy with me. A few of them weren't, but I had to enforce the rules for everybody equally. And so, yeah, God is good, and I've been blessed.
14: And that was Sherwin Cox, former PGA professional at Ross Rogers. And, guys, did you notice what he said about junior golf? And Kenny and I think the rest of you guys kind of understand just how important junior golf is to the future. What are y'all
1: opinions? I agree, Phil, whether it's even Kids Inc., you know what I mean? We go through it. That's a Kids Inc. kind of a deal. Even, you know, there's junior dragster programs out at, you know, NASCAR, at NHRA tracks or out here locally. Mm-hmm. There are junior, you know, there are kids out at Silver Dollar Speedway. The kids are the future, and how important junior golf is, especially around here. I mean, if the kiddos don't want to do it, especially with every, you know, with a device in your hand all the time, I mean, they're, you know, how else are you going to get them out and enjoy the nice weather?
14: And you know what was indicative of that? They had the junior golf clinic out here at Tascosa yesterday for the Iconet Classic. They had 75 kids signed up for that, and they had a waiting list. Does that tell you? That just blew everybody away when we were told that. Isn't that just something?
1: It's amazing, Phil. But the kids are the future. Yeah. You know, that's why we love kiddos to come in here and watch what we do. I mean, it's not the same comparative as a sport, but it's very important.
14: Well, the other guy, and I think John Mark Ballou said it correctly, the greatest golfer ever to come out of the city of Amarillo is Ryan Palmer. 20 plus years out on the PGA Tour, also part of what is now the Corn Ferry Tour. He played in, you know, the so-called money.
15: He's got ties. He's got socks. 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
4: Have you ever noticed that you mostly breathe through one nostril at a time? Even when you're not sick, even when your allergies aren't bothering you. The body actually switches the dominant nostril as frequently as every 2 hours while we're awake. That's according to Adam Taylor, an anatomy professor at Lancaster University in the UK. This alternating cycle is automatic. It's regulated subconsciously by the hypothalamus and the brain, he said. Your body does this to give each nostril a chance to rest and repair so they don't get too dried out, which could make it easier for pathogens and inflammation to cause damage. Now, Taylor also said studies suggest the left nostril may be more dominant, and when the right nostril is dominant, the body is in a more alert or even stressed state. Who knew? Pretty fascinating stuff. I'm Dr. Sanjay Gupta, helping you live a better life.
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0: Nate Smith, Philip Ray with Megan Marisha, Nia Twain working on a biopic of her life that has just started the early stages of production. And she's got a new album, Little Miss Twain, coming out next month, July 24th. So safe to say she's got a busy summer. She's coming up. Thomas Rhett, you want to stick around?
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23: Have you ever noticed that you mostly breathe through one nostril at a time? Even when you're not sick, even when your allergies aren't bothering you. The body actually switches the dominant nostril as frequently as every 2 hours while we're awake. That's according to Adam Taylor, an anatomy professor at Lancaster University in the UK. This alternating cycle is automatic. It's regulated subconsciously by the hypothalamus and the brain, he said. Your body does this to give each nostril a chance to rest and repair so they don't get too dried out, which could make it easier for pathogens and inflammation to cause damage. Now, Taylor also said, studies suggest the left nostril may be more dominant, and when the right nostril is dominant, the body is in a more alert or even stressed state. Who knew? Pretty fascinating stuff. I'm Dr. Sanjay Gupta, helping you live a better life.
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1: It's Megan Marie's new album from Shania dropping July 24th. Little Miss Twain, here's a song that launched her into the stratosphere.

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0: Toby, you ain't much fun. What's going on? It's Megan Marie. Hope you're having a great Tuesday so far. Heat is apparently a concern for the World Cup this summer. Of course, that starts this week. And there's several North American cities involved. And the big concern is how hot and humid it's going to get. So we'll see. If you are going to go to a World Cup match or game or what do they call it, make sure you hydrate and wear your sunscreen. Tucker Wetmore, Garth Brooks coming up.
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0: 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Yeah, that is Morgan Wallen's new music he's teasing on his Instagram. So hopefully he'll release it soon.
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20: 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Today, it's just 47 seconds. Pretty disconcerting. That's according to new research out of UC Irvine. 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We can blame technology and the world around us. 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
0: It's Megan Marie, Kenny Chesney, Colin Ray, Zach Toth. They're all coming your way right now. One of the most beautiful voices of the 90s. It's Brian White.

0: I Never Lie. He said his next album dropping sometime in the first quarter of 2027. Hey, it's Megan Marie, Vince Gill. I got Restless Heart coming up.
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26: How often do you stop to wonder whether you should share something that's revealing, maybe even embarrassing, with a partner, a friend, or even your boss? In her new book called Revealing, The Underrated Power of Oversharing, behavioral scientist Leslie John says doing just that can help you deepen relationships that are vital to your life. We need people to trust us in order to get things like love, friendship, and career success. That's what she told us. When you make yourself vulnerable by revealing something sensitive, it does make other people trust you. In turn, when you ask someone to reveal something about themselves, showing that interest will generally lead someone to like you more. Why? Because people like to be asked about themselves, she says. It also signals that they are discriminating and choosy, but in a good way. I'm Dr. Sanjay Gupta, helping you live a better life.
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0: Restless Heart, why does it have to be wrong? It's Megan Marie. This is kind of wild. I just read that. More and more top horses are being cloned, like racehorses, polo ponies, Olympic athletes. And some people are like, well, that's not fair to the competition. And then there's the other argument that, hey, just because the horse is cloned doesn't mean it's going to be a champion. There's a lot of factors that go into it, like environmental, training, etc. I'm just like, how much does it cost to clone a horse? Because I was kind of curious. I've got two horses. I'm like, I like them. Can I clone them? I Googled it.
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26: Colleague of mine was telling me the other day about how their Instagram feed is filled with videos, most of them kind of funny, about how

0: 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As a dad of three daughters, I know how life really does become all about them the moment those kids are born. 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And moms, in particular in those early years, can feel especially invisible in the eyes of other people. So what can you do to stop contributing to what is known as maternal invisibility? 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I'm Dr. Sanjay Gupta, helping you live a better life.
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0: 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What's going on? 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George Strait, I've got Nate Smith coming up.
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0: Travis Tritt Country Club. What's going on? It's Megan Marie. I am out. Have a great rest of the Tuesday. We're getting there, y'all. Coming up, going to leave you with one of my favorites from Pam Tillis. Have a great rest of your day.
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17: A better life with Dr. Sanjay Gupta.
18: We've talked a lot about measles over the past year, but mumps has largely flown under the radar, even though it's been making a bit of a comeback as well. That's because fewer people are getting the MMR vaccine, which stands for measles, mumps, and rubella. The vaccine's been around for decades. It is effective. It is safe. What makes mumps outbreaks difficult to contain is that symptoms usually don't appear for 2 to 3 weeks after someone's been exposed. And that can make it hard to pin down where that exposure took place. And someone who is infected can transmit the virus to someone else before they are symptomatic. 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I'm Dr. Sanjay Gupta, helping you live a better life.
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8: A colleague of mine was telling me the other day about how their Instagram feed is filled with videos, most of them kind of funny, about how grandparents and friends tend to bulldoze new parents out of the way to get to see their baby. As a dad of three daughters, I know how life really does become all about them the moment those kids are born. But I also know parents are still people, too, who need their own attention beyond being mom or dad. And moms, in particular in those early years, can feel especially invisible in the eyes of other people. So what can you do to stop contributing to what is known as maternal invisibility? Women we spoke to said these two things were the most helpful. When people stopped to ask how they could best support them, number one, or when they took the initiative to handle certain tasks that obviously needed to be done. I'm Dr. Sanjay Gupta, helping you live a better life.
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0: Gunpowder and Lead. A little something from Miranda Lambert for you and her big hit song. And we appreciate you listening. Hope your Tuesday's going well. It's BC, Brett Connor with you. Hold tight for Hal Ketchum. Kenny Chesney just around the corner. Well, did you catch the, you watching the NBA Finals? You know, I told my wife, I said, you watch, the Spurs will win in New York. And that's just what they did last night. So now the series at 2-1, which means a guaranteed game where they'll have to go back to San Antonio. But in the meantime, back in New York for game number 4, and that'll be tomorrow night. Right, so yeah, so far so good. I just want this thing to go 7 games. I love 7 game series when it comes to the NBA Finals. 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

0: Yeah, Junior for you, and Born to Boogie, and so glad you're listening here for your Tuesday. Hope your Tuesday's doing well for you, and it's treating you well, as you know, as it should be, right? Could be worse. Could be Monday. We got that over with yesterday. Let's put Monday behind us and start working towards the weekend. That's what I'm saying. Garth Brooks, Shameless. If you love the Garth Brooks, hang on. That's coming up.
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1: A better life with Dr. Sanjay Gupta.
2: Have you ever noticed that you mostly breathe through one nostril at a time? Even when you're not sick, even when your allergies aren't bothering you. The body actually switches the dominant nostril as frequently as every 2 hours while we're awake. That's according to Adam Taylor, an anatomy professor at Lancaster University in the UK. This alternating cycle is automatic. It's regulated subconsciously by the hypothalamus in the brain, he said. Your body does this to give each nostril a chance to rest and repair so they don't get too dried out, which could make it easier for pathogens and inflammation to cause damage. Now, Taylor also said studies suggest the left nostril may be more dominant, and when the right nostril is dominant, the body is in a more alert or even stressed state. Who knew? Pretty fascinating stuff. I'm Dr. Sanjay Gupta, helping you live a better life.
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14: A Better Life with Dr. Sanjay Gupta.
15: Breast cancer is the most common cancer among women in the world. And according to a new study out of the University of Washington School of Medicine, an estimated 3.5 million cases a year are expected by 2050. Now, the good news is we've gotten so much better at screening, earlier detection, and cutting-edge treatments in many countries, including here in the United States. But even here in America, black women have a death rate from breast cancer that is 40% higher than white women, a disparity that exists despite our world-class treatment infrastructure. So what can you do to lower your risk? Eat less red meat? Try your best to manage your blood sugar and your weight? Exercise is really important. Cut back on drinking, quit smoking. And remember this, you should start getting mammograms. At what age? 40. That's when you should start. I'm Dr. Sanjay Gupta, helping you live a better life.
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0: truck bed from Hardy for you. And your Tuesday here for the afternoon. My name is Brett Cotter, hanging out with you. 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
29: 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A little less talk and a lot more, well, you don't want it.

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0: Martina McBride for you. Anybody see, it was all over the, it was all over social medias. I caught it on Instagram where the that truck in Chattanooga on I-75 in Chattanooga full of fireworks exploded. It was wild. Yeah, it just recently happened. I think it was yesterday, and the fireworks exploded in different directions as firefighters worked to put out the blaze. Interstate traffic was stopped in both directions for quite some time. All it takes is one of those things to go...
1: Uh-oh, Brad's buzzed.
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9: A Better Life with Dr. Sanjay Gupta.
6: Breast cancer is the most common cancer among women in the world. And according to a new study out of the University of Washington School of Medicine, an estimated 3.5 million cases a year are expected by 2050. Now, the good news is we've gotten so much better at screening, earlier detection, and cutting-edge treatments in many countries, including here in the United States. But even here in America, Black women have a death rate from breast cancer that is 40% higher than white women, a disparity that exists despite our world-class treatment infrastructure. So what can you do to lower your risk? 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

0: Yeah, there's Smokey Mountain Rain, the big hit song from Roddy Millsap for you, and we appreciate you listening. And hold tight for the Kentucky Headhunters still to come. A little information. You know, every once in a while I like to transpose myself from Brett Conner into Mr. Information. 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
26: Breast cancer is the most common cancer among women in the world. And according to a new study out of the University of Washington School of Medicine, an estimated 3.5 million cases a year are expected by 2050. Now, the good news is we've gotten so much better at screening, earlier detection, and cutting-edge treatments in many countries, including here in the United States. But even here in America, Black women have a death rate from breast cancer that is 40% higher than white women, a disparity that exists despite our world-class treatment infrastructure. 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And remember this, you should start getting mammograms. At what age? 40. That's when you should start. I'm Dr. Sanjay Gupta, helping you live a better life.
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Thank you very much, Morgan Wallen. His big hit song, 20 Cigarettes. Love that song. And I like this one, too. I like them all. I have a feeling you do, too. Here's Phil, Just Another Day in Paradise for you. And hope your Tuesday's going well.

0: Jason Aldean. If I Didn't Love You. All right, let's talk about the people who lie. Okay, we're talking about men here, and they're lying about their height. Okay, now I'm going to tell you right now, I know you know a little bit about me, not that much, but I hang out with you every day at this time. I can tell you this, my name is Brett. We got that. I'm a guy. And I'm fairly tall, 6 feet. No, I'm six. Okay, I'm 6'1". All right, I'm 6 and a half, so I call myself 6'1". Well, ladies, if you meet a man in person, maybe online or whatever, don't be surprised if he's a tad bit shorter than you thought, because if they're under 6 feet tall, they're going to lie about it, typically. Most men under 6 feet tall will say that they're a couple inches taller. So if a dude like, you know, Kevin Hart, who's like 5 feet nothing, and Tom Cruise, who's like maybe 5'2", they're going to say they're 6 feet tall, even though they're not even close.
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0: Mel McDaniel, baby's got her blue jeans on. Oh, man, those blue jeans are looking good. 501s, I believe, is what they are. And how you doing? I'm Brett Conner. Just about time for me to bust on out of here. Hold on for George Strait just around the corner. Now, I want you to do me a favor, okay? Two things I need from you. One, have a good rest of your night, okay? And be safe if you're out, you know, driving around. And two, have a really good hump day Wednesday tomorrow. We'll do this again.
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15: A Better Life with Dr. Sanjay Gupta.
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